Which are in

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1: We've done everything, Doctor. 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
0: His pulse is very weak. 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Can you get me some plasma? 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
1: Would you hand
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1: some plasma?
0: Before it's...
1: Would you hurry with the plasma for the
0: Never
1: doctor?
0: Mind. 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
1: Don't tell me.
0: It's too late. 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
1: Not as dead as these cigarettes.

Later, Judge. 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

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Are you ready? And...

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We give you the international trans global conglomerate of music.

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mass of twisted wreckage and realizes the robot who saved his life lies smashed underneath it, smashed beyond repair. A faithful mechanical service has saved his life.

0: the sun, the source of energy and light, pours life and the love of life into the bloodstream until it is bursting through the pores of the skin for all to see and to feel.
1: The inspiration of the sun creates pride, graciousness, and generosity.

0: Personally, I believe in UFOs. 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
1: In the early morning hours of April 7th, 1975, police officer George Wheeler was on patrol near Elmwood, Wisconsin. Until this point in his life, he had never believed in UFOs.
2: I was just about to make this left turn when I noticed this large ball of flame. It was almost upon me. I had hardly time to think, but it looked like it was coming right straight at me.
1: Monstrous things spoke with the voice of a 3 to 4 year old child. Clear and slow voice, all syllables.

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Thank you.

0: Look, we agreed. 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
1: Lacey's a bit worried. The Lily have tumbled, Roberts. We'd better sort something out.
0: Oh, getting chicken, are we?

Good evening and welcome to The Strange Boutique on Brighton and Hove Community Radio and also on Green Futures Festivals Radio. I'm Dave Sharman, introducing the show as always. Right, we started off with a track called She's a Pain, and it was by Jesse Ed Davis. Jesse Ed Davis III was born September 21st, 1944, died June 22nd, 1988. Was an American guitarist. He was well regarded as a session artist and a solo performer, and was a member of Taj Mahal's backing band and played with such musicians as Eric Clapton, John Lennon and George Harrison. In 2018, he was posthumously inducted into the Native American Music Hall of Fame at the 18th Native American Music Awards. Okay, now we're going to have the amazing Blondell, and this is called St. Crispin's Day.

Nice and folky there was Amazing Blondel on a track called St. Crispin's Day. Amazing Blondel are an English acoustic progressive folk band containing Eddie Bard, John Gladwood and Terry Wincott. They released a number of LPs for Island Records in the early 1970s. They are sometimes categorised as psychedelic folk or as medieval rock, folk rock, but their music was much more reinventive of the Renaissance music based around the use of period instruments such as lutes and recorders. They were active from 69 to 77 and 97 to 2005. So that's a little bit of information about them. Okay, now we're going to have Duncan Brown, and he's doing a song called Babe Rainbow. Well, Babe Rainbow is a piece of art by, of course, Peter Blake. And Peter Blake is one of my all-time favourite artists. So hit it, boys.

course, during the 60s and 70s, there were a lot more folk rock type bands and people doing what they're doing. A bit Donovan in places. Duncan John Brown, born 25th of March 1947, died 28th of May 1993, was an English singer, songwriter, and musician. He is best remembered for his moderate hit single Journey, which peaked at number 23 in the UK charts in 1972, and its corresponding 1973 album Duncan Brown, which has garnered cult status amongst fans of 70s rock. I would say more art rock on that particular track, personally. Okay, now we're going to have novelty record time. Novelty record time this week pays tribute to a wonderful actor who was in Heartbeat. He was also in, oh no, it's Erwin Froggitt. So I am, of course, referring to Bill Maynard, and he's going to sing an interesting song that's called Pleasant Plucker's Son. Let's hope he doesn't get the words wrong.

There you go, the late great Bill Maynard there, and the Pleasant Pluckers song. Walter Frederick George Williams, born on the 8th of October 1928, died 30th of March 2018, better known by stage name as Bill Maynard, was an English comedian and actor. He began working in television in the 50s, notably alongside Terry Scott in Great Scott, It's Maynard, from 1955 to 56. In the 70s, 80s, he starred in successful British sitcoms such as Oh No, It's Selwyn Froggitt and The Gaffer, and appeared in 5 films in the Carry On series. After hiatus from television work in the late 80s, Maynard starred as Claude Jeremiah Greengrass in the long-running television series Heartbeat from 1992 to 2000. He is sadly missed by me and many others. Right, now we're going to have a band called Affinity, and their track is called I Wonder If I'll Care As Much.

Oh dear, I subjected you to some space rock there from Affinity, wonderful band. The origins of Affinity, circa 1965, in the science department of the University of Sussex in Brighton, England. Three science students, Linton Nauf, keyboards, Grant Serpel, drums, and Nick Nicholas, double bass. After obtaining a loan, which was guaranteed by Jop's father, they bought the equipment they needed to start the band. They spent the summer of 68 rehearsing, writing and generally chilling out at a rented bungalow on the edge of Brighton. The first thing they needed to do was invent a name for themselves. They eventually settled on Affinity, which came from the name of Oscar Peterson's 1961 LP, Affinity. Okay, now we're going to have Family, and this is a track called Hey Mr. Policeman.

There you go. That was Family There and Hey Mr. Policeman, which was from their first album, which was called Music in a Doll's House, which was released on the 19th of July 1968. The album, co-produced by Dave Mason of Traffic, features a number of complex musical arrangements contributing to its ambitious psychedelic sound. The album was the first by the English rock band to be released on the US Reprise label, which had originally been set up by Frank Sinatra, but was now owned by Warner Brothers. The album is 37 minutes long, which is good for them and it's good for us. I particularly like that album. Okay, now we're going to have The Deviants. This is a track called Charlie. I hope it's not about Charlie Stubbs, who was in Coronation Street and got whacked with a blunt instrument.

Halfway through the show now, and that was The Deviants and a track called Charlie. I think the Rolling Stones have a lot to answer for there, do they not? The Deviants, formerly The Social Deviants, were a British psychedelic rock band, originally active from 66 to 69, but later used as a vehicle for the musical work of writer Mick Farren until his death in 2013. Farren has now stated the Deviants were originally a community band which did things now and then. Musically, Mick Farren described the group that they were influenced by The Who, Charlie Mingus of the Velvet Underground, and Frank the Zappa. Now we're going to have a band called Toad, and Toad are going to do a song Because You're Not is the title.

Lots of effects going on there. That was Toad and Because You're Not. Toad were a Swiss hard rock band formed in Basel, Switzerland in the 1970s. The band went through lineup changes. Their best-known songs were covers of Jimi Hendrix's Purple Haze and the Beatles' I Saw Her Standing There, along with originals such as Stay. Their first two albums were engineered by Martin Birch. The band was not commercially successful outside of their own country. They were a popular live act because of their musicianship and stage antics, most notably when Verga played the guitar with his teeth. Concerts were often compared to those of Jimi Hendrix. Well, it doesn't matter that they didn't get played. They get played on The Strange Boutique. Okay, and now Bob Dylan has announced, even though he's 83 or something, that he's going to be doing a tour later in the year or maybe next year. So, slipping him into the playlist, we have Bob Dylan now with a track called Dear Landlord.

From John Wesley Harding there, that was Bob Dylan and a track called Dear Landlord. John Wesley Harding, 8th studio album by Bob Dylan, released on the 27th of December 1967 on Columbia Records. It was produced by Bob Johnson, and the album marked Dylan's return to semi-acoustic instrumentation and folk-influenced songwriting after three albums of lyrically abstract blues-indebted rock music. John Wesley Harding was received well by the critics and sold well, reaching number 2 on the US charts and topping the UK charts. Okay, now we're going to have Caravan, because we've had Hey Mr. Policeman by Family. This is a track by them called Policeman.

I wonder if any of that's borrowed from I Am the Walrus. Mr. Policeman sitting pretty little policeman in the row. Oh, I've got the lyrics wrong there, but I paraphrased them. Okay, Caravan, and it was their debut album. The album was the result of borrowing equipment from Soft Machine, who were touring the US at the time with Jimi Hendrix and using his backline. Producing an unusual, mature musical statement, the album was released in stereo and in mono in both the United States and United Kingdom, but failed to reach chart hit status. It has now got cult status, of course, and I love Caravan. Now we're going to have Mick Greenwood, who is going to the sea.

Mick Greenwood there, and To the Sea. Greenwood was discovered at New York's The Bitter End by the legendary John Hammond of Columbia Records. Signed to MCA Records Worldwide in 1970, his debut album Living Game, from which that track came from, was recorded at Sound Techniques and CBS Studios in London and received great acclaim. OK, now we're going to have Love. This is a brilliant track called Signed DC.

Nothing short of brilliant there. That was, of course, the band Love, and it was called Signed EC, and it came from the debut album by the Los Angeles-based rock band Love, released in March 1966 by Elektra Records. We don't have time for much more information, so thank you for listening to The Strange Boutique on Brighton and Hove Community Radio and also on Green Futures Festivals Radio. What do we have on next week's show? Well, on next week's show, we've got Ralph McTell, we've got The Monochrome Set, and we've got Richard and Linda Thompson. So I hope you can tune in for that. Thank you to Alan for being the studio manager for our media stance. What are we going to go out with? Well, uncharacteristically, we're going to have The Damned. And this is a track by them from the album Strawberries. It's called Under the Floor Again. So thank you for listening. Tune in next time for more of the same in a different...

0: Well, my mother loved it. She absolutely loved it. But my father was still shy, you know. But they would come and see him shows, you know, and my father would watch me from the wings. We were very similar, you know, in build when he was younger. So, I mean, he used to like to look at me as well as listen to me, because he said, I'm so proud of looking at you, the way you handle yourself, you know, on stage. And it's great. My father, at the beginning, it was after the first year, and I'd had, you know, quite a few hit records, and I bought this new Jaguar, and I drove to Pontypridd to show my parents my new car. And my mother started cutting sandwiches from my father. And he said, well, I'm going to work tonight. I said, you can't go to work tonight. He said, of course I can. I'm a coal miner. That's what I do. I said, Dad, please. I mean, you know, I'm making all this money now. You know, I don't want to think about you in a coal mine. And he said, yeah, but, you know, how long is this thing going to last with you? You know, who knows? You know, he was really thinking about it. And he was 57 then. Right. And I said, how much money do you think you're going to make from now till you're 65? I said, then what about if I can put that in the bank for you? Would you then stop? He said, well, yeah. I said, well, then, okay, let's work it out. And I'll do that so I can stop you from doing what you do. Well, I was in Los Angeles with my wife and my sister and my son, my daughter-in-law and my grandson. My granddaughter couldn't make it because she's studying to go to Cambridge University.
1: Right.
0: Yeah, that's where my house is. That's where my stuff is. You know, that's where my wife is. And my sister also lives in Los Angeles, you know, so

0: 486. They are both made the patron saint of cobblers, the workers, saddlers, ex-brain ticket members,
1: glove and lace makers.
0: You couldn't make these names up if you tried.
2: Come on, Brody, let's go to the...

A very good evening. This is Cat TV on the radio, coming live from BHCR, also going out on Green Future Festival Radio, Kingston Green Radio and Brighton and Hove Green Radio. And we're going to start off with Tom Waits and It's Big in Japan, which has been brought in by our lovely guests, who are the band Black Rooster, Black Shag, who we have been playing over the last couple of months. And it's going to be an exciting show, so enjoy this one.

0: Right, we have our guests here, the Black Rooster Black Shag, which is an interesting a title. let you introduce yourselves to our audience listeners.
1: Excellent. My name's Mirka, and I play bass and I sing.
2: Hi, I'm Dan. I play the drums.
3: I'm JJ, and I play guitar and sing sometimes too.
0: Right, we have a track from... This is your latest album, As Nearly As Lead I Will Take. That is, yes.
1: as far as my lead will take me.
0: Yes. And we've got track two queued up. But the track we just played, which was Tom Waits, Big in Japan, you all love that track. And did you all know it before you...
3: I think we're all very big fans of Tom Waits, and it was just one of those. He was one of those artists that, when we first kind of came together, was just a common performer and songwriter that we all kind of gravitated to, and a particular period of his songwriting as well. Whilst all of it is generally brilliant, there was that particular period, sort of I suppose around the Rain Dogs period and beyond, where I think we all kind of gravitated to that kind of slightly rawer sound that he was going for at that particular time. So, and that particular song we listen to quite a bit while we're travelling on the road together. We think it's a good driving song.
0: David Anthony Sherman, who did the previous show, brilliant show, look forward to hearing it in completion in Mixcloud, asked whether your music sounds like that, and you said that it sounds a speeded up version.
3: I think just listening to it then, I think this next song that you might have queued up.
0: Yes, we'll Run Baby.
3: Yeah, yes. I think there might be some similarities if you were to take Tom Waits and speed him up very quickly.
0: And this is your and this is your single. So this was the first single taken off the album, is that correct? Or
3: it was essentially the second song that we kind of released out to the public, as it were. And I think it might have even been one of the last ones we wrote for the actual album. So
0: Without further ado, here is the track.

0: You're listening to Cat TV on the radio, and here in the studio we have the band The Black Rooster, Black Shag, and that was one of their singles from their latest album, and there is a video available to view.
1: We're very easy to find. Our name is pretty distinct.
0: So how did you get the name? Who came up with it? Did it evolve?
1: This definitely came from a road trip. Jay and I met in New Zealand when he was traveling, and we did a road trip of New Zealand, and they've got a bird there called a black shag, which they don't call it a black shag anywhere else. They'll call it a cormorant. So in Japan or here, you'll call it a cormorant and not a black shag. Although, surprisingly enough, if you go to the Booth Museum in Brighton, they have a black
0: stuffed
1: shag
0: on
1: display, titled very ineptly as the black shag.
0: So, I think I vaguely remember it.
1: They're quite an awkward looking bird, and I think that's why I love them so much. These guys will attest to the fact that I'm quite clumsy, so it makes sense that would be included in the title.
0: Brilliant. Sorry, my brain is. I do apologise.
2: It's that gin last night, wasn't
0: yeah,
2: it?
0: Yeah, well, yeah, I kind of gave myself, I think, alcohol poisoning last night by trying to reintroduce gin into my diet, which I've pretty much failed to do, and probably will never, ever, ever drink gin ever again.
3: So, you can't say yeah, that. So, you can't say that well, about gin.
0: I know, but definitely this week.
2: Fair enough.
1: That's a more reasonable.
0: Yes. Certainly today, though I have been offered some cider, which I declined. Hair of the cider. Mm-hmm. If someone wants to see the video, this they go to YouTube and type in.
1: Yeah, just type in Black Rooster.
0: Yeah, and it'll just come up.
1: It'll all come up. There's, I think we've got about 5 different videos. We're recording at the moment, so we're going to be putting out some stuff soon.
0: Oh, exciting.
1: It's just sort of at the final stages of everything.
0: Brilliant. And have you got any gigs lined up?
3: Yeah, we're playing at the end of the month on the 31st in Hastings, in fact. So should be good at evening in terms of there'll be some local bands playing at the Union Bar. And it also happens to be one of our band members' birthday that evening as well. So we should be in a relatively good party mood.
0: Lots of gins.
3: we'll have one for you, Kat.
0: Yeah,
3: that's
0: yeah,
3: for
0: thank
3: sure.
0: you. Brilliant. So we've got a track. What? Oh, I'm losing the cover.
3: It was from, I think you might have the Desert Sessions.
0: The Desert Sessions.
3: So this is one of the artists as well that we were quite, I suppose, inspired by in terms of the way that they work. So for anyone who doesn't know, the Desert Sessions is essentially the kind of spin-off of the Queens of the Stone Age, and it's essentially the creative period between their official records where they go together and just basically woodshed a lot of ideas in terms of getting together with friends and just jamming out some songs, allegedly. And we not only just enjoy the sound of these particular records, but the process in which they're recorded also sounds quite exciting. And I think there was an element of that kind of creative adventurousness that we tried to kind of put into some of our music as well. So that was why we decided to maybe play this song.
0: Brilliant. It sounds very freeing. So here we go.

0: Wow, that was big.
1: Did you like that?
0: I did, yeah. Okay. I haven't heard that, yeah.
1: Yeah, yeah.
0: And I wasn't really aware of these desert sessions, so it's really interesting you bringing them in and educating me and anyone else who hasn't heard.
1: Not sure if you noticed, but the female voice on that particular song is PJ Harvey as well, who we're also massive fans of as well, so I thought that was an interesting
0: brilliant
1: tune to play, maybe.
0: Yes, definitely. And we're going to play another track of yours,
2: yeah,
0: and then I think we're going to play the Slits, which is a great band, great kind of like
1: big fans of those.
0: Kurt Cobain was very inspired by the Slits, wasn't he? I think
1: you're right. Yeah. Maybe I think you might have cited them at one point. Yeah.
0: Yeah. Right. Without further ado, this title is
1: Borderline.
0: Borderline. I should remember that. That used to be the name of my art studio, but we had to change it due to being hijacked.
2: Oh, no. Oh. Hijacked?
0: Yes, the name was hijacked by a former member.
2: No.
1: Oh.
0: And so we changed it to Muse Studio, which is less rock and roll. But

0: You're listening to Cat TV on the radio here at BHCR, going out on all the other stations we always mention. And a big shout out to Sam Hermitage, who is listening in Kingston. And I'll be seeing you tomorrow for the Esoteric Repast show, which goes out 4 to 6 on... this doesn't go on this station or every time, but it goes out on Brighton and Hove Green Radio and Green Future Festival Radio and Kingston Green Radio. And that last track was Typical Girls by The Slits. And we have a big influence, that song, in inspiring you to do music or be musical. Or the joy of abandonment of...
1: All of the above.
0: Brilliant.
1: Well,
0: great answer.
1: I couldn't have put it better myself, actually. Well done.
0: Thank you.
1: That gin's really coming back.
0: Yes, it is. I feel it's coming out of my pores, yes. Sort of thing.
2: Yeah, I came across The Slits quite late. I was just amazed that when I heard them, I was like, why have I never heard this? It's like Cody Chestnut. I came across Cody Chestnut late as well and couldn't believe that I'd never heard it before.
1: Yeah. The Slits are great, though. I think more people should know about them. I don't think enough people do. They kind of, I think, get a little bit overshadowed by the punk stuff that was going on, whether it be the Sex Pistols or the Clash, who arguably did get acclaim for their work. But I think The Slits are somewhat underrated in the grand scheme of things.
0: So check out their back catalogue.
1: Yeah.
0: And their Peel sessions and all sorts of things. We've played them in the past and we're playing them in the future.
1: Play them for
0: us. Yes.
2: Excellent.
0: Next up, we're going to play another track from your album. Do you want to announce the title for me?
1: Well,
2: we'll
1: pass it to Dan.
0: Yeah, we haven't heard Dan's lovely voice very much. Hi, Dan.
3: Hi, I'm Dan. Play the drums. So this next song is pretty much what got me wanting to be in the band, because I heard it and just used probably some quite colourful language. And exclaimed at the wonderfulness of this tune. It's called Don't Make Me Beg. It's off As Far As My Lee Will Take Me.
0: And did they make you beg, or did they just
3: accept
0: you?
3: They always
0: make
3: me beg. I'm always begging.
0: But no other drummers were killed in order to make you a member?
3: Not quite.
0: We'll skip over that bit.
1: The only one that kept coming back.
0: Oh, bless. Maybe you begged. No. Here we go.

0: But then you stop.
1: That was brilliant. I have not heard. The name is not familiar, but the sound is good.
2: I love Royal Trucks, and every time I put on a Royal Trucks song, and I go, oh, you'll love this. I love this song. Everybody hates it.
3: Well, they're weird.
2: Nothing I can do. They're weird.
3: I haven't heard too much of that, but I thought that was awesome.
4: Yeah.
1: I thought that was kind of like, in my book, kind of easy listening, but not in a bad way, but people...
3: Cool easy listening.
1: Yeah, cool easy listening, but in kind of Cat TV world, easy listening, opposed to sort of something more challenging like Captain Beefheart or something, but... Yeah, yeah.
2: If you listen to more of the record, you might find it more challenging. I decided to bring a more digestible Royal Trucks song, considering my last few reactions to Royal Trucks have been, what are you thinking?
4: Yeah, they are awesome as well, though.
2: They're amazing.
4: Yep.
1: So which track on this album is something that other people have kind of run off, left the room, begged you to turn it off?
2: Well, I would say... Is that a question? But that's not on this record. And the exception as well. The exception is one that not everyone loves, but it's great.
4: There are some challenging moments there from Royal Trucks, but they are amazing and definitely worth checking out.
1: And whereabouts are they from, do you know?
4: They're from America. They're from America, yeah. One of the guys, it's basically a guy and girl kind of fronted band, and the guy is a chap by the name of Neil Haggerty, and he used to be in a band called Pussy Galore with John Spencer Bluesick.
1: Oh, yes. I was going to go
4: Blues Explosion.
1: Yes.
4: But John Spencer.
1: Yeah.
4: I saw on the weekend, actually.
1: What, John Spencer?
2: Blues Explosion.
4: He was playing with his other band, Heavy Trash.
1: And that was at Sticky Mike's.
4: Sticky Mike's.
1: Yeah. That was last Sunday or Friday?
4: Just Sunday. Just Sunday. Oh, and they were absolutely awesome. They were wicked. And within the band, so they're a four-piece band, and John Spencer's playing acoustic guitar and singing, and there's another chap called Matt Verderay who's also playing guitar and doing some singing. But the guy you got to look out for is the double bass player.
2: He's Canadian.
3: Yeah.
4: And he's actually the support act, and he's called Bloodshot Bill, and he comes out looking like an extra from The Sopranos, and just pitches up on this seat with his sort of dobro guitar and a kick drum and a hi-hat, and he's just got a killer voice. Like, goes from this kind of almost like, you know, Stooges-y rock and roll voice to an Elvis-y crooner voice, and then halfway through the tunes he starts yodeling as well. It was just one of the most amazing things I'd ever seen. It was great.
2: Really, really cool.
4: But the whole evening was great, and Heavy Trash were awesome, and it was a really good night.
1: Brilliant. I didn't realise that was John Spencer.
4: I think he keeps quite busy, which is
1: great. I saw him probably about 10 years ago now in the Dome.
2: I always consider him like the medicine man of rock and roll. Yeah, he just has that.
4: Yeah, the three of us
2: stage presence.
4: I think all three of us went to see the Blues Explosion last year
3: at the Haunt.
4: Yeah, it was at the Haunt. We went to see them play, and they were great.
2: Since then, we never use set lists. We were so inspired by the fact that they never use set lists, so now we don't get them anymore.
3: There you go.
1: So who decides who's going to what you're going to sing, or is it kind of like whoever starts in
3: kind
1: your
3: kind of whatever really. I mean, most of the time we all look at JJ, so we'll go, oh, that was fun, right, what's next? And then we'll look at JJ and he goes, this.
2: And we play.
3: Yeah.
2: I get to pick them all in practice. We let Jay pick them on stage because I get stage fright.
4: Well, it also developed out of the fact that we'd write set lists and then each member of the band would like skip a song on the list, and you'd go to start and there'd be three different songs about to kick off. And by that point, it was just like, there's no point to this, really. Like, instead of looking down at your feet at what the next song is, you just look at each other and decide what you want to play. And I think that's a lot better.
3: Fresh.
4: Yeah, I think it keeps you a bit more on your toes. And I think it makes you a lot more kind of reactive to the audience, which means you can kind of get into the moment a lot better. And you're as surprised as the audience is, I guess, as to what's going to happen, because you've got no preordained idea of how this is going to start or end. You just wait to see what you collectively bring together. So as long as, I mean, we know the songs, it doesn't really matter. We just call them out as we go.
1: I do this a little bit like this on the show, really. I mean, today I've been sort of
4: we feel at
1: helping
4: home.
1: Me
4: we
1: out.
4: We feel very much at home here.
1: I write kind of tentative set lists, and then I kind of track lists for the, and then I kind of ignore them and kind of think, oh, it's kind of whimsical, like on a whim, what I'm going to play next. So I'm going to play another track by yourselves, which is, the CD is in the, but not queued up.
4: Do you want me to talk while you sort of get that ready?
1: Yeah, and give me a number. Sure. Give me a T.
4: It's track 3 on our debut album, which is called As Far As My Lead Will Take Me. And this particular song is called Amsterdam. And this is probably the track that most people might have seen or heard first from us.
1: Brilliant.

0: Amsterdam.
1: Mm-hmm.
0: Brilliant. And have you ever played Amsterdam?
1: Yes, Mirka and I have played in Amsterdam, but we haven't played there with the band as yet. So I think that's one of the stops, which is a high priority.
0: Oh, on the list.
1: Yeah, very much so at the moment. We'd really like to get over to Europe sooner rather than later. So that'd be great. But that song was written in Paris, ironically. So I don't know whether that really bears any relevance.
2: We were both touring sort of different projects when we first moved over here. And after we sort of finished the tour, we were like, oh, stuff this, let's just play in a band together. So I moved to Brighton, met Dan. So most of the songs were all sort of written while we were on tour with other projects, and we collected all this stuff and went, oh, actually, it's quite good, we should do something with this.
0: So that was the forming of the band. So
2: yeah.
0: you were all in other bands, different bands to each other?
3: Yeah.
1: Yeah.
0: So what were those bands? What was the...
1: Dan, what were you doing?
3: I was playing in a band called Sweet Sweet Lies at the time. We'd just finished with that. And I was quite happy just chilling out, basically. It was the first time that I'd not been in a band since I was like 12 or something. So I was like, oh, this is nice. Don't have to go to band practice. I don't have to do any gigs.
2: Yeah.
3: I can just get drunk and not have to
2: play. All my money's not going to rock and roll.
3: Yeah.
0: So that lasted, what, a week or something?
3: Yeah, about 2 weeks. Yeah. Yeah. Because I heard these guys and I was like, wow. So I had a friend of mine called Sam said, oh, yeah, I've got some friends that need a drummer. And I was like, whatever. I'm free and single. and then also my friend Ben said, oh, yeah, I've got some friends that need a drummer. And I was like, yeah, whatever. And
1: meanwhile, on the other side of the fence, we started speaking to several of our friends and we're looking for a drummer for our band. And everyone was like, whoa, I'm not really sure. And a couple of weeks went past. And on this one particular day, within half an hour of each other, these two friends that Dan was just referring to both texted me literally within sort of minutes of each other going, oh, I think I might know someone, actually.
0: And so that's a little bit of weird synchronicity there. Mm.
1: And I didn't know at the time that they were talking about the same person.
2: We thought we had two drummers to choose from.
1: So thankfully, it became a very easy equation at the end.
0: So you didn't have two auditions with different hats on?
3: We had a very long first audition, I suppose.
1: We made him do it twice.
3: Made a night out of it, didn't we?
0: Made you beg, as we talked about earlier on.
3: Definitely made me beg.
0: So cruel. So the band, you were in a band together?
1: No.
0: So
1: we were playing separately at the time, as we had been
2: forever
1: prior to that. And I was working primarily on, I suppose loosely speaking, my solo stuff. So I was performing under the name JJ Simon and had been playing with various different sized bands of friends and musicians who had been playing and had just played a lot of shows and had recorded and released 4 albums in the space of a very short amount of time, and found myself sort of in England. And I think it was when we'd sort of ended our touring and we sort of stopped for a quick second, we decided to start Black Rooster Black Shag.
0: Brilliant. So we have a track queued up, which...
2: Yeah, we're going to play some live from Woodstock at the moment, I think. Not that we were there. Should point that. I wish we were, but then that
0: maybe
2: would make us
0: previous
2: older.
0: Life.
2: Yeah. But we're going to play a band called Jefferson Airplane, and this is the live version of Somebody to Love.
0: Here we go.
3: Yeah.

0: You've been listening to Cat TV on the radio here at BHCR, and that last track was from the Black Rooster Black Shag, and it was open.
1: It's a long walk to get some privacy.
0: Yes, is that what the title
1: Not
0: is?
1: Not bad, Cat. No. You were close.
0: Well,

0: The show on Haggerston Radio, probably as we are speaking now, and he's going to be telling us about his influences and bands that he's been recording around London. And next week, there's a gig at the Albert, which has got the Willing Gales and Fierce Friends, who, and the Fierce Friends, it's their second ever gig, so go down and support them. Right, next up, what track have we got queued up?
1: Well, we thought we'd at least queue up one band that we've played with sort of recently. And it's obviously very difficult because we do play a few shows and there's so many great bands in Brighton which we'd like to play, and we could probably quite easily dedicate an entire decade worth of airtime to the amount of great bands that are here. But we actually chose one of the bands that we've played with several times, and they originate from Essex, and we've played with them a couple of times, and they're called the Midnight Barbers, and they're a relatively young-ish two-piece, and they're just a ferocious unit when you see them in the flesh, quite frankly, and they're two of the nicest, most mild-mannered individuals you'd ever like to meet, but then when you see them on stage... especially the singer.
0: Do they swear?
1: No, it's not so much swear. He's just got a lot of anger coming out of his head.
2: Passionate.
3: The girls all swoon at the drummer as well. Not that they don't swoon at our drummer, but...
2: Oh, stop. Stop it, you.
1: Anyway, I think we're just going to play something off their first EP, which I think is the only release up to this point, but I think they're about to release something new soon. And I think the track is called Delilah.
0: Brilliant. I'm sure Mr. Sam Hermitage would love them because he's from Essex and he loves small bands.
1: Represent.
0: Yes.
2: Mm-hmm.

0: That was the sound of Dagenham, maybe.
1: maybe. The Detroit area of Essex. Mm-hmm. Yeah.
0: Yes, brilliant. Well, thank you so much for coming on the show, and hopefully you'll come back and you weren't deterred by my flakiness. But it's very
1: slick. We will
0: slick
1: bring Gin next time.
0: Ginny. Great girl.
2: No, thank you so much for having us.
0: Yeah, it's been brilliant. And we've been trying to do this for some time and promising, and it happened. It nearly happened last week, but...
1: this was the week.
0: Yeah, this is the week. This is the week that...
1: We waited for you to be at peak form, Kat, and you've delivered. Thank you.

0: cute.
1: Brilliant.
0: Wicked.
1: And I look forward to seeing you live.
0: Yes.
1: Yeah.
0: August. We will be playing in Brighton in August, and I'm sure, I think there's...
2: And otherwise on the 31st in Hastings.
0: Happy birthday.
1: For you Hastings listeners.
0: And I think we've got one track that you were going
1: to
0: play.
1: Yes. Would you like to announce the track?
2: Sure. This is going to be IOU, and it is track number 8.
0: We are called Black Rooster Black Shag. Thank you very much for listening.
1: Check them out on Facebook. You've got a Facebook group, and you've got loads of YouTube things.
2: Yeah. Just type in Black Rooster Black Shag.
3: Bye, everyone.
1: Bye.
3: It's been marvellous.

0: the legendary Balham Alligators there.
1: Yeah, that's great. It's Sacré Bleu.
0: And I have the legendary K&L Records with me.
1: Good morning, Alan.
0: On this Eternity O'Clock on BHCR, and I'm Alan Cannon. And we're going straight on now with another track.
1: And it's Little George Swearef and the Blue Stars, and it's called Living in the City.

0: little George Sweareth, and you might be forgiven for thinking that was John Mayall singing there almost.
1: Oh yeah, I mean this. I mean, as far as I know, it's just the one album that he's put out, but it just sounded like a lost blues classic.
0: Yeah, right. And two tracks that you'd think were American in origin, but in fact, both kind of London.
1: That's right.
0: London based.
1: That's right. This is also an English. Well,
0: yeah, I'm mistaken to be English.
1: Yes, indeed. The Shadows and The Stranger.

0: the unmistakable shadows, so evocative of a certain time.
1: Oh, I think so as well. I mean, and just looking at a photograph of them, you know, the original lineup with Jet Harris and Tony Meehan. Oh boy, yeah, great stuff.
0: So now something that, well, not American as such.
1: No, no, this one isn't. This is Jamaican. And we're having a bit of a heat wave now, so I think we'll play a track called Heat Wave. This is Tommy McCook.
0: Why not?

0: We are Devo.
1: We are indeed. Which one are you? Well, actually, no. The drummer died just recently. And,
0: oh, really?
1: And so I thought we'd play that. And it's just a great record that came out on Stiff a long time ago.
0: I did manage to see them just the once.
1: Did you?
0: Yeah, and they would do it. They had the, you know, those
1: the helmets.
0: The funny foul pot.
1: Yeah, yeah.
0: And,
1: great.
0: That was at the Rainbow, when it was still the Rainbow.
1: Ah, okay.
0: And... I managed to get in. I didn't have a ticket, so I hung out in the George Robey across the road.
1: Oh, yeah.
0: And I think it was early 80s, so I had a digital watch, because they'd only just come, they'd
1: right.
0: come in. So I managed to trade it for a ticket to
1: Did
0: go
1: you?
0: In.
1: Yeah.
0: Wow. Talk about hustle.
1: I swapped my watch to see Devo.
0: Yeah.
1: Could have been the title of their next album, couldn't it? Okay, we'll be going... Oh, sorry.
0: Yeah, could well be.
1: Okay, yeah.
0: Okay.
1: Right, this is a band called Rangda, and they're really good. And this track is called The Vault.

0: Rangda there, The Fault. I don't know anything about them.
1: Oh, okay. Well, they formed about 3 years ago, I think, but it's made up of drummer Chris Corsano, who plays in tons of underground bands from America, Sir Richard Bishop on guitar, who was in Sun City Girls, and Ben Chasney on guitar, who is Six Organs of Admittance.
0: Right.
1: There we are.
0: Okay.
1: And now we're just stepping back now to the 80s, and this was a great band I used to love called Yachts, A Fool Like You.

0: Manson part of the new wave?
1: They were. They were. Yes, indeed.
0: Because it wasn't quite punk, was it? So
1: They came along just... No, I see what you're saying. More power pop, I suppose. But
0: yeah, but they did support the Sex Pistols at an early infamous gig. And then latterly the Elvis Costello.
1: Oh, yeah, I bet.
0: So that makes them definitely new wave.
1: Yeah, oh, yeah. I mean, I saw them at Hope and Anchor. And at Nashville as well, I remember.
0: Right.
1: Probably some college gigs as well at the time.
0: Of course, we all forget the new term "new wave" now because, well, there have been some several waves that have been termed to new.
1: Yeah,
0: but I think kind of before actually punk became sort of regular coinage, it was new wave.
1: Yeah, there was a new wave. There was a no wave movement in in America, which had people like James White and the Contortions and a lot of those bands. I mean, Devo could have come out of that sort of no-wave scene
0: right.
1: as well.
0: Because you had Talking Heads as well.
1: Talking Heads, of course. That's
0: Television.
1: Right. Yes.
0: And who weren't definitely. Really punk, but they were certainly sort of a cutting edge of something.
1: They certainly were. Okay, well, here's someone who'll be... well, everybody will know this guy's name, but Roy Harper's going to make one of his albums, and it's the first album he's made in years, which prompted me to pull out Stormcock and... play this track.
0: Oh, right, okay.
1: One Man Rock and Roll Band.

0: Yeah, I'm a big Roy Harper fan.
1: Yes.
0: Quite fanatical, I am.
1: Yes, you are, of course. Yeah.
0: And the weight on me, yeah, does make me quite big. So that makes me a big Roy Harper fan. And, yeah, Stormcock, fantastic. His story does make some interesting reading. I recently did sort of look him up on Wikipedia, and because he did an impromptu set at the Stonehenge Free Festival, which is on YouTube, in fact.
1: Okay.
0: And it's glorious, because, I mean, he just kind of puts a bit of echo on his guitar.
1: He's majestic.
0: And he really kind of jumps out.
1: You know, he's not looking bad at right now either, and he's making this new album.
0: Well, I remember in the 70s, he was supposed to have only had 3 years to live or something, because he had some strange disease. I thought it was sort of like cirrhosis or something like that, because he was a bit of a user. But it turned out to be some rare disease, which he did get over.
1: Wow.
0: Surprisingly.
1: Wow.
0: I can't remember the name of the disease. It's one of these sort of like...
1: Oh, yes. Let's not go on the subject of diseases, Alan. That's
0: no. No. Okay. Yeah, true. Right.
1: But what we will go on to is a 45 by Hellfire Corner, which is Gary Brewer, the wonderful guitarist. And have a listen to this.

0: Hellfire Corner, and that was a song called Hard Pushed, and that featured the legendary Gary Brewer.
1: He was in other something else as well, was he?
0: Well, he he's an absolute legend in Kingston.
1: Oh, right, yeah, okay.
0: He really is. It's the absolute truth. He still plays regularly with his band, the GBs, but that was from a pre-GBs lineup, Hellfire Corner. Great
1: right,
0: stuff.
1: Right, and now Joanne Kelly, who was... she used to kind of play all the blues clubs in the 70s.
0: Yes,
1: I used to see, because you used to see her name in the listings all the time, but I don't think I ever saw her live. But we have, I think we have played some Joanne Kelly.
0: We quite possibly have.
1: She did a track with Tony McPhee.
0: Yes, that's right. Yes, well, that was all part of the, on the circuit at the same time. Because I used to see Joanne Kelly and... oh, yeah, she was fantastic. And this is one of the best records I've heard by any blues person, you know. And the fact that it's English makes no real difference. It's fantastic. It's called This Is Your Last Chance Now.

0: Yeah, beautiful. Yeah.
1: Oh, it's fabulous. I mean, you know, just listen to that again, and I just think it's a fantastic song by a fantastic performer, Joanne Kelly. And now we're going to hear from Champion Doug Veitch, Jumping Into Love.

0: Jumping into love?
1: Yep, that's right. We always are. And it's that was Champion Doug Veitch, which is great. And we're now going to move on, going back into psychedelic era with Quicksilver Messenger Service and Backdoor Man.

0: Right, yeah, a Willie Dixon number, apparently.
1: Yes, that's right.
0: I wouldn't have said that was very psychedelic, to be honest.
1: Oh, well...
0: But, you know...
1: I think it was. I think it was great. It's great, actually. And
0: but it's... I'm brought to mind the Doors version, which...
1: Okay.
0: But
1: one of the rare things about that track was it was Quicksilver Messenger Service with horns, and they didn't record very much with horn section.
0: Oh, yeah, yeah. There's like almost a blood, sweat and tears feel to it.
1: Yeah, with a very sort of... John Cipollina's guitar still sounds menacing to me. And right. Now we're going to go on to... let's say an unofficial recording by Bruce Springsteen. We don't play him often on the programme, but he's here with a guy called Greg Kinn, who he wrote the song for back in the 70s, and it's called Rendezvous.
0: I'm just wondering whether I've got the right side here, because it's got a B on it. Should I have the B side?
1: You should.
0: OK, let's do it.
2: New York! En masse! One, two, three, four!

0: Bruce Springsteen.
1: Well, we don't play him very often, and no. But I think that one was worth playing.
0: Yeah, I'm not a big fan.
1: No, I've got to say I'm not either, really. But I came across this while I was going through some 45s this week, and I thought, yeah, why not? Why not?
0: Yeah. So that's bringing us to the end of the programme. This has been Eternity O'Clock with me, Alan Cannon, and Kenno Records. Thanks for coming in.
1: Thank you, Alan.
0: And you'll be in next week.
1: Yes, indeed.
0: And all details will be in full on Mixcloud when I upload it.
1: That's great.
0: And goodbye for now.
1: Okay, we're going to go
0: last
1: track. Yes, we're going out with a band called The Goods, and they're from Texas. This track is called Ziggy Stardust.

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0: Wait. 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
1: Come in, my friend. It's the Weird Incursion.
2: Good afternoon yet again. Welcome to another Weird Incursion from Brighton Hove Community Radio. By the time you listen to this, I should be floating on a boat in the Rhine. But there is a slight glitch. In fact, there's not enough water in the Rhine. There we are. That's global warming for you. Anyway, I will be out there doing whatever it is I have to do. Let's start with the first track. This is someone called Andrew Jim Gannon, who has an album intriguingly titled Hydrate Those Folds. And this is called As the Years Roll Back.

An interesting find, that. As the years roll back by Andrew Jim Gannon from the album Hydrate Those Folds. Another track from him a bit later on in the show. Let's have something a bit gentle now, I think. This is someone called Squirrel Flower. Sounds like someone that would have come from a hippie commune in the 60s, really. It's a track called Reeling.

Squirrel Flower, we've reeling from the album Say a Prayer to the Gods of Getting Going. She sounds a bit like a hippie from the 60s as well. It's quite nice, really. Now, we're going to have a concise history from a band called Formal Speedwear. And that wasn't me stuttering, that's how they spell their name. The album's called Punch Card. A concise history coming up.

like the little scream on the end there. That's a new category, random ejaculations. Oh, maybe not. Anyway, a concise history from formal spubbeadware. Sounds a bit like Talking Heads in some ways, which is not a bad thing. We need more bands that sound a bit quirky like that, I think. Now we come to a band called... Oh, I didn't tell you what the... Yeah, Punch Card was the name of the album. Almost forgot that bit. Now we come to a band called Severed Heads. Now, what do you expect from a band called Severed Heads? Some of that kind of extreme shouting metal stuff, maybe. Especially when the track's called Pilot in Hell. Anyway, here it is, Pilot in Hell.

There was definitely a smidge of random electronics on the end of that one. I put it down to you. Anyway, that was a Pilot in Hell from Severed Heads. An album called Cuisine with Piscatorial. There we are. Now we come to something a bit unusual, really, I suppose. This is someone called Cusk. And the album's called Cusk. And this is called Doom's Banjo.

banjo stayed there all the time, didn't it? Doom's Banjo from Cusk, from the album of the same name. A bit more from them later on as well. Now we come to a band called Russian Circles, and the track called Empath. Again, one expects something fairly heavy, but...

So it was something quite heavy. You can't trust me, can you? I lead you up the garden path. There we go. That was Empath from Russian Circles from an album called Nine. Let's move on now. There's someone called Luft, and he seems to have something on his mind. This is Something on My Mind.

One long note. Random electronics. Maybe not. Maybe just holding the key down. Anyway, that was Luft from the album Something on My Mind. And the track was called Something on My Mind. Now, Arab Strap. Arab Strap, at one point, said they were giving up. They weren't going to do any more albums. That was it. The two of them were breaking up. After a couple of solo albums, they came back last year with another album, and here is yet another one. This is an album called Half Told Tales, and I apologise for the slightly sweariness of this track, but I can't resist it because I like Arab Strap so much. This is called You, You, You.

You from Arab Strap, from the album Half Told Tales. There's another one of theirs coming up a bit later. It was a point where the swearing was not quite so ubiquitous as it is now. It's hard to find songs in which people don't spend a lot of time swearing. And while I have no objection to the words themselves, it just seems a bit of a waste of time. But there we are. That was a very nice track nonetheless. Another interesting album which has come out just, in the last couple of months. And I meant to play it on here and I completely forgot to order a copy until yesterday. But anyway, it was an album by Spratleys, part of the sprawling Cardiax family. And this one's really good, really beautiful. And it's called Bloom. And it features a lot of friends of mine, people I've worked with, which is even better. This track's called Use.

Spratlys and Use from the album Bloom. We'll have another track from them coming up at the end of the show too. Now let's go back to formal speedwear. And this is a track called Who Needs Spainball? What is Spainball? I really don't know. Answers on a postcard if you've got one. Anyway, formal speedwear.

That was Who Needs Spainball, whatever Spainball is, from, where are we? Formal Speedwear, from their Punch Card album. Definitely needs a bit more investigation, that bunch. I definitely like the Talking Heads type influence there. Let's go back to Cusk, and they're working with a Blue Tech piano.

Blue Tape Piano by Cusk, and they definitely deserve a bit more investigation, I feel. Okay, we'll move on to Fat Dog. I played some Fat Dog a while back when their first album came out, and they now have a second album, which is called Cancel Me, I'm Tired. This is the title track from that album.

Cancel Me, I'm Tired, from Fat Dog, from the album of the same name. Not Fat Dog, but Cancel Me, I'm Tired. I think we need to go back to Andrew Jim Gannon. And this is Am I a Horror? More answers on more postcards.

0: One of those truly interesting people. Andrew Jim Gannon definitely needs a lot more listening to. I would be doing that. Maybe he'll appear in a later show. Back to Arab Strap now, and this is Fighting For You.
1: I read the day of glory times, the joys of yesteryear, but I remember watching threads and growing up in fear. Grangemouth is a target, son, it all kicks off, we're fucking done. Turn and face the blast and hope you don't survive.

That ended rather abruptly. That was For Fighting For You from Arab Strap, from Half Told Tales, their album, which I think is out in September, so you've got a bit of time to wait for that. Now we come to Gaspar Cloud, and he has an album out called Cells. This is a lot more gentle. This is called World of Idols.

And that fades away into the distance. It's still there. There's a kind of strange noise going on in the background. But I think we'll leave it at that. That was Gaspar Cloud, World of Idols, from the album called Cells, which is quite beautiful, actually. I listened to most of it, and it was really quite lovely. Most of the tracks were too long to play on here, but yeah, there we are. Let's go back to Severed Heads, and this is Twister.

Trista from Severed Heads. And, yeah, interesting band as well. Someone else I'm going to have to look into when I get back off this trip. If I get back off this trip, you never know. Now we come to someone called Carpenter Brute. He has an album called Leather Temple. I don't know quite what that really means, but this is a track called The End Complete.

Carpe de Brute. Is that kind of an aftershave for chippies? I don't know. Anyway, meanwhile, that's from his album Leather Temple. A bit majestic, I feel. But actually, we've got one track left to play. And this is a wonderful track from the Spratlys album called Clog. And the album's called Bloom. And you should go out and buy a copy or two. Have one for your best friend. Anyway, moving towards the end of the show. I've been Roy Weir. This has been the Weird Incursion on Brighton and Hove Community Radio. If I've been incoherent, it's because of the heat, and I do apologise for some of the swearing. But you can't avoid it these days. If I avoided all the swearing, there'd be no tracks left to play. I'll leave you with the Spratlys. Bye.

0: 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For now.
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0: See you ready? See you. Science thrives.
1: I don't really see how
0: theory becomes to the theory competition.

Water. Our Father, which art in heaven.